0: All right, everybody. It's approaching the 7 o'clock hour here at OzCat Radio. And why am I not hearing myself? Am I on? Are you hearing me? I hope so. Anyways, Big Chiquita here. Get ready to start the safety meeting. But first, Jeremy.
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0: That's right. 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And we're kicking it off here with a little Thomas Dolby, one of our submarines.

Little Thomas Dolby there. One of our submarines. It's missing, and why are you doing that? All right. Gotta stay on the stuff. It's live radio. All right. Let's get this under control. Cities on Flames with Rock and Roll. Blue Oyster Cult.

City's on flame with rock and roll. Blue Oyster Cult bringing that one to you. All right, get your pencils out. We're going to give you a crash course in brain surgery with Budgie.

And that was Space Station number 5 by Montrose with Sammy Hagar on lead vocals there. And before that, we had a Crash Course in Brain Surgery. I hope you're paying attention because there is definitely going to be a pop quiz later. So hang out. How about we go for a little slow ride with Foghat?

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But that was Slow Ride Foghat. You know who wants to get it shaken? Eddie Money wants to get it shaken. Hit it, Eddie.

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Steve Miller wants to get you a taste of that wild mountain, honey. Hit it, Steve.

Steve Miller, sweetening it up with some of that Wild Mountain Honey, baby. Yeah. 7:33 here. It's OzCat Radio. You got the safety meeting with the big Chiquita. And OzCat Radio, it's KZCT. 89.5 on your FM dial. Vallejo's very own community radio station. And let's jump back into it. Spirit, got a line on you, baby.

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These guys been out a long, long time ago. Native American band called Blackfoot. They got something they want to tell you about the highway with the highway song.

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And why is it doing this again? Anyway, hey, live radio. What can I say? All right, let's get over here. Little Rick Derringer, I want to give you some rock and roll hoochie coo

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Light Rick's Fuse. 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All right. How about we go work in the coal mine with some Devo?

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There ain't no such thing as clean coal. All right, yeah, Devo, working in a coal mine. That came out a long time ago. I remember when those guys first came out with the flower pot hats. That was quite the sight to see. Anyways, let's get back into it. About a little Avalon with Roxy Music.

0: The safety meeting with the big Chiquita. It's 8 o'clock. So you know what that means? That means Jeremy gets to tell you what you're listening to.
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0: OzCat Radio. Big Chiquita here. How about we get you some bus boys? Did you see me? I saw you.
2: Say, can I shine y'all shoes? I just love to shine y'all shoes.
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0: 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I saw you. 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Anyways, Pink Floyd. Is there anybody out there? Let Pink Floyd know if there is.
1: Is that unsafe to travel at night?
2: Well, it's safe to stay here. 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
1: Can Lorca ride?

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Hey, Jerry Rafferty, stuck in the middle with you, man.

you got Dire Straits telling you about the Sultans of Swing. How about we get into Elvin. Alan Parsons, probably live radio. before that, you know what it is? This is OzCat Radio. You're tuned into the safety meeting. Yeah, you're tuned into the safety meeting, all right. With the big Chiquita. Gotta keep it safe. Gotta keep it safe. Anyways, OzCat Radio, KZCT 89.5 on your FM dial below. It's very own community radio station. And yeah, I'm having too much fun here. So once again, Alan Parsons Project, The Raven.

Parsons Project with The Raven. And Broy's gonna tell you about how time waits for no one.

That's right. Time waits for no one. Ambrosia. And Bachman Turner Overdrive. They're going to let it ride.

All right, a little Bachman Turner Overdrive there, letting it ride. Got the big Chiquita here, the safety meeting. It's going to be my last tune. Then I'm out of here. Golden Lady following me up with that. Sounds from the Caribbean. Mellow you out after I got done putting all that sound in your ears. All right, so till next Wednesday, the big Chiquita with the safety meeting. We're out of here. Be safe.

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The Emerald Ball, celebrating 20 years of OzCat Radio, Vallejo, and the power of the arts. 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
1: This journey is
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1: Not much, man. What's going on?
0: I want to ship the package from New York to Miami. How much is that?
1: From New York to Miami?
0: Yeah.
1: What kind of package?
0: I want to ship my girlfriend.
1: Your girlfriend?
0: Yeah.
1: Excellent. I don't think we can do that.
0: She's a little midget.
1: What's that?
0: She's small. She's a little midget.
1: No.
0: Put her in a little box and we ship her down here.

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2: You unlock this dial with the key of rhythm. 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A dimension of mind. You're moving into a land of both groove and substance, of beats and ideas. 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

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Namaste. And all that good stuff. However you say it, I welcome you all with open arms, an open heart, but most important, an open mind. This is Fat Gold Chain, episode 401. Funny how time flies when you're having fun. Yes, indeed. You might notice I've changed the numbering system to reflect the total number of shows I've done, not just since I changed the name to Fat Gold Chain last summer. I did this for two reasons. One, I want new listeners to know I've been doing this, and two, it gives me a sense of accomplishment. Still, it's hard for me to believe it's been 9 years since I did my very first episode of Rap Snacks Radio on KDRT 95.7 FM up in Davis. That was July 5th, 2017. And that day was incredibly nerve-wracking, I'm not gonna lie. But as time went on, I grew to enjoy it. KDRT was where I broke in, and being a KPOO DJ for almost 7 years was a dream come true. There have been countless ups and downs, sputters, breakdowns, and restarts, but I have no resentments. And that's because I've learned over these past 9 years to have zero expectations. I've always believed that having hope is important, and I keep a steady flow of hope by shifting my mind to a state of love and gratitude, especially when things get funky. And doing this little community radio show over these last 9 years has provided me with a golden opportunity to do that. Now, there's this book I just reread that a friend gave me last summer called The Miracle of Water by Masaru Emoto. It talks about water crystals, positive reinforcement, super metaphysical stuff. But if you know me, you already know I like that sort of thing. Anyway, the thesis is love and gratitude can transform just about anything. And not to get too schmaltzy with it, but love and gratitude is something I have always tried to bring to these non-commercial community radio airwaves. Now, I don't lie when I say that doing this show has changed me. I also don't lie when I say that being a radio DJ was a secret childhood dream, one which I kept to myself for fear of having it destroyed. And guess what, boppers? I am still here, still standing, still showing up, playing and talking about music I love, and most important, I'm still having fun being myself the only way I know how. I am KBZ Fasheezy, your country cousin with those big city connections, Northern California hip-hop medicine man, and friendly neighborhood vinyl junkie. And you've got it locked to KZCT 89.5 FM Vallejo Califas. This is OzCat Radio, the heart and soul of the Valley Joe. The itty-bitty city by the bay where the salt water meets the fresh water and the dragonflies and the hummingbirds come out to play. Now, it's time to kick back and relax or get up and dance as I spin the sounds that put you into a trance. Once again, I brought in two fat stacks of hot tracks, buttery wax, and other hella tight make you feel all right as we take flight, supersonic and cosmic dynamite to tickle and delight, to please, tease, and ignite your ear holes, mind, body, and soul. What we just heard was Big L featuring Kool G Rap with Fall Back, 2000 Raucous, super duty tough work from two of hip-hop's all-time great lyricists. I said it and I'll say it again. That's off Big L's posthumous album, The Big Picture. Big L, rest in peace. Topping off this set, we had J-Lib with The Red, 2003 Stone's Throw off their album Champion Sound. Of course, J-Lib is J Dilla and Madlib combining forces to make hip-hop magic. Rest in beats, Dilla. Now, I could sit here and talk the candy paint off a box Chev mobbing down Louisiana Street. I really could, but what I want to do, what I really want to do is keep your ear holes soft and wet by playing more of these glossy, flossy, and oh-so-bossy Fat Gold links for you. Like this little West Coast gem I've got queued up right here, boppers. Without further ado,

0: underdogs. Hey, psst, I got your fat gold chain 24 karat double down right here.
1: Right. I sure do. This is New Edition. A Little Bit of Love Is All It Takes, 1985 MCA. One of my all-time favorites. Boppers, turn it up hella loud. Let's go.
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1: Ronnie, Bobby, Ricky, and Mike. About to break it down for you.

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0: Yeah, what I want to do now is take it from old school New York City to present day Houston, Texas. This is Paul Wall with Swinging in the Rain. You got it locked to OzCat 89.5 FM. I'm KBZ Fashizi, and this is Fat Gold Chain. We're about to slow it down for you, chopped and screwed style.
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1: 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I want to talk to you.

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Guess who I just talked to? Kevin KBZ for Sheezy Brown. Radio DJ from the Bay Area, KPOO San Francisco, KCBS News Radio, KDRT in Davis. And now we're OzCat. Check

this. I didn't just walk in off the street and just start doing this, right? I've been doing it for many, many, many moons now, right? And I'm very proud of that. I'm very proud of all the places I've gotten to broadcast from. So on that note, let's go ahead and keep this party popping like pistachios. With some KRS-One.

old school graffiti tradition, tribute style, right? But bring it back to the Bay Area. This is Boss One. Graffiti is art, damn it. Truer words have never been spoken. Listen close.

0: such as the letters on the end of that car directly in back of me. Is that an odd form? I don't know. I'm not an odd critic. But I can sure as hell tell you that that's a crime.
1: Ooh, ooh, yo, yo, yo, yo, yo, yo. What up? This is Bobby DeGossi, a.k.a.

brothers and sisters, the time has come for us to put aside our differences and stand together. One city, one sound, one record at a time. 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'Cause it brings us together, suckers. Can you dig it? Can you dig it? Can you dig it?

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5: This is George Dr. Funkenstein Clinton. 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
1: I told y'all.

classic stuff. The remix version without this guitar sample was featured on the film soundtrack Gang Related in 1997, which also starred Tupac, showing you how much talent that man really had. He died when he was 25 and left us an incredible catalog of music and films. Rest in power.

0: Hey, I got your fat gold chain 24 karat double down right here.
1: Right. I sure do. What we just heard was Game Warden's Pour a Beer for Tears, 1995, Southern California style. And this is Earth, Wind, and Fire Through Devotion, taking it back to the old school. Ain't no school like the old school. That's what Harrison Chastang from KPOO told me. And I'm sticking to it, boppers. Let's go.

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0: This is Yo-Yo featuring Ice Cube. Can't play with my Yo-Yo 1991 East West Records. Off her classic album, Make Way for the Motherlode. Love, love, love it.
1: Two. One, two, three, four.
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6: What I want to do now is keep it on the West Coast with Larry June and the Alchemist. Off the album The Great Escape, dropped in 2023. This is

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0: really mean that. I want to thank everyone for tuning in and hanging out with me this time around while I spin sonic vibrations and soulful sensations on these magnificent OzCat 89.5 FM airwaves. Like I say, listening is contributing, especially when you tell a friend. I'm KBZ Fashizi, that Northern California hip-hop medicine man, reminding you to follow me on Instagram at KBZ Fashizi. 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My time is getting short now, so I'm not going to continue to run my mouth this time around. But if you like what you heard, just Google Fat Gold Chain Radio and you'll find the Fat Gold Chain Mixcloud page. There's literally hundreds of past episodes you can listen to with all kind of interviews, all kind of cool things, man. Hopefully you enjoy them. As I turn up the heat to 707 degrees, stay sipping teas, hugging trees, popping peas, dotting I's and crossing T's, reminding you to please, please, please take care of yourselves and each other. And like I always say about this time, love, peace, and pozole grease. And I'm out.
1: That's my new style. Hey, have a good summer. Have a good summer, guys.
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0: 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I will be spinning all the big hits in every single genre you may even possibly think of. You will never know what I'm about to play next. But anyway, so I already told y'all, no musical genre is safe from Black Heart the Remixologist. No musical genre is safe from I. You know what I mean? So without no further delay, I'm about to show y'all the versatility again.
1: We're about to get in the zone.
0: Yeah! Yurt, let's go!

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1: This journey is
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1: I can't
2: come see it just one way. 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
3: Major.
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1: Is I see you as business, what you're dealing with now, you see?
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1: Not much, man. What's going on?
0: I want to ship the package from New York to Miami. How much is that?
1: From New York to Miami?
0: Yeah.
1: What kind of package?
0: I want to ship my girlfriend.
1: Your girlfriend?
0: Yeah.
1: Excellent. I don't think we can do that.
0: She's a little midget.
1: What's that?
0: She's small. She's a little midget.
1: No.
0: Put her in a little box and we ship her down here.

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Namaste. And all that good stuff. However you say it, I welcome you all with open arms, an open heart, but most important, an open mind. This is Fat Gold Chain, episode 401. Funny how time flies when you're having fun. Yes, indeed. You might notice I've changed the numbering system to reflect the total number of shows I've done, not just since I changed the name to Fat Gold Chain last summer. I did this for two reasons. One, I want new listeners to know I've been doing this, and two, it gives me a sense of accomplishment. Still, it's hard for me to believe it's been 9 years since I did my very first episode of Rap Snacks Radio on KDRT 95.7 FM up in Davis. That was July 5th, 2017. And that day was incredibly nerve-wracking, I'm not gonna lie. But as time went on, I grew to enjoy it. KDRT was where I broke in, and being a KPOO DJ for almost 7 years was a dream come true. There have been countless ups and downs, sputters, breakdowns, and restarts, but I have no resentments. And that's because I've learned over these past 9 years to have zero expectations. I've always believed that having hope is important, and I keep a steady flow of hope by shifting my mind to a state of love and gratitude, especially when things get funky. And doing this little community radio show over these last 9 years has provided me with a golden opportunity to do that. Now, there's this book I just reread that a friend gave me last summer called The Miracle of Water by Masaru Emoto. It talks about water crystals, positive reinforcement, super metaphysical stuff. But if you know me, you already know I like that sort of thing. Anyway, the thesis is love and gratitude can transform just about anything. And not to get too schmaltzy with it, but love and gratitude is something I have always tried to bring to these non-commercial community radio airwaves. Now, I don't lie when I say that doing this show has changed me. I also don't lie when I say that being a radio DJ was a secret childhood dream, one which I kept to myself for fear of having it destroyed. And guess what, boppers? I am still here, still standing, still showing up, playing and talking about music I love, and most important, I'm still having fun being myself the only way I know how. I am KBZ Fashizi, your country cousin with those big city connections, Northern California hip-hop medicine man, and friendly neighborhood vinyl junkie. And you've got it locked to KZCT 89.5 FM Vallejo Califas. This is OzCat Radio, the heart and soul of the Valley Joe. The itty-bitty city by the bay where the saltwater meets the freshwater and the dragonflies and the hummingbirds come out to play. Now, it's time to kick back and relax or get up and dance as I spin the sounds that put you into a trance. Once again, I brought in two fast stacks of hot tracks, buttery wax, and other hella tight make you feel all right as we take flight, supersonic and cosmic dynamite to tickle and delight, to please, tease, and ignite your ear holes, mind, body, and soul. What we just heard was Big L featuring Kool G Rap with Fall Back, 2000 Raucous, super duty tough work from two of hip-hop's all-time great lyricists. I said it and I'll say it again. That's off Big L's posthumous album, The Big Picture. Big L, rest in peace. Topping off this set, we had J-Lib with The Red, 2003 Stone's Throw off their album, Champion Sound. Of course, J-Lib is J Dilla and Madlib combining forces to make hip-hop magic. Rest in beats, Dilla. Now, I could sit here and talk the candy paint off a box Chev mobbing down Louisiana Street. I really could, but what I want to do, what I really want to do is keep your ear holes soft and wet by playing more of these glossy, flossy, and oh-so-bossy Fat Gold links for you. Like this little West Coast gem I've got queued up right here, boppers. Without further ado,

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1: Right.
0: I sure do. This is New Edition. A Little Bit of Love Is All It Takes, 1985 MCA. One of my all-time favorites. Boppers, turn it up hella loud. Let's go.
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0: Ronnie, Bobby, Ricky, and Mike. About to break it down for you.

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0: Yeah, what I want to do now is take it from old school New York City to present day Houston, Texas. This is Paul Wall with Swinging in the Rain. You got it locked to OzCat 89.5 FM. I'm KBZ Fashizi, and this is Fat Gold Chain. 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
1: 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I want to talk to you.

It's Kevin Slow Jam and James. Guess who I just talked to? Kevin KBZ for Sheezy Brown. Radio DJ from the Bay Area, KPOO San Francisco, KCBS News Radio, KDRT in Davis. And now we're OzCat

this. I didn't just walk in off the street and just start doing this, right? I've been doing it for many, many, many moons now, right? And I'm very proud of that. I'm very proud of all the places I've gotten to broadcast from. So on that note, let's go ahead and keep this party popping like Pistachio.

old school graffiti, tradition, tribute style, right? But bring it back to the Bay Area. This is Boss One. Graffiti is art, damn it. Truer words have never been spoken. Listen close.

0: brothers and sisters, the time has come for us to put aside our differences and stand together. 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'Cause it brings us together, suckers. Can you dig it? Can you dig it?
1: Can you dig it?

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1: I told you.

classic stuff. The remixed version without this guitar sample was featured on the film soundtrack Gang Related in 1997, which also starred Tupac, showing you how much talent that man really had. He died when he was 25 and left us an incredible catalog of music and films. Rest in power.

0: Hey, psst, I got your fat gold chain 24 karat double down right here.
1: Right. I sure do. What we just heard was Game Warden's Pour Beer for Tears 1995 Southern California style. And this is Earth, Wind, and Fire Through Devotion, taking it back to the old school. Ain't no school like the old school. That's what Harrison Chastang from KPO told me. And I'm sticking to it, boppers. Let's go.

0: 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This is a fat gold chain 3 for the price of 9.
1: Yo, Jinx, man, we gotta find somebody that's down for hers, man.

0: course, this is Yo-Yo featuring Ice Cube. Can't play with my Yo-Yo 1991 East West Records. Off her classic album, Make Way for the Motherlode. Love, love, love it.
1: One, two, three, four.

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1: Yeah, what's up? This your boy JT, the bigger figure.
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6: 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This is

adjust it and work smarter. 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Might hit London.

0: time around while I spin sonic vibrations and soulful sensations on these magnificent OzCat 89.5 FM airwaves. Like I say, listening is contributing, especially when you tell a friend. I'm KBZ for Sheezy, that Northern California hip-hop medicine man, reminding you to follow me on Instagram at KBZ for Sheezy. 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Just Google that. My time is getting short now, so I'm not going to continue to run my mouth this time around. But if you like what you heard, just Google Fat Gold Chain Radio and you'll find the Fat Gold Chain Mixcloud page. There's literally hundreds of past episodes you can listen to with all kind of interviews, all kind of cool things, man. Hopefully you enjoy them. As I turn up the heat to 707 degrees, stay sipping teas, hugging trees, popping peas, dotting I's and crossing T's, reminding you to please, please, please take care of yourselves and each other. And like I always say about this time, love, peace, and pozole grease. And I'm out.
1: That's my new style. Hold it with me. Hey, have a good summer. Have a good summer, guys.
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0: Encouraging you not to get out of bed. I know. 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

going to keep playing some music. And then we're probably going to get some World Cup stuff going. I'm not quite ready to go into that just yet. Plus, I got too many high-quality tunes to get to. So, you know, we're going to go for those. Anyway,

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This is OSCAT Radio, and I am iMosaic Mix Kevin, the roving, unofficial World Cup 2026 FIFA reporter. That's me. Mostly I'm just sharing my thoughts on the World Cup with you, the listener. I don't know. You know, I kind of talk about the things that are important to me. But the thing to understand about the World Cup is we didn't have a game yesterday. It's the first time since the tournament started there wasn't soccer played. And that's because we've reached the business end of the tournament. That's right. You know, when the World Cup starts, it's like over a month long. And people are like, oh, so many games. And, you know, the first two games are sort of the party time. That's when you, this year, there were 48 teams. So everybody that qualifies for the World Cup essentially gets three games to finalize their bracket position. When you go into a, you know, NCAA-style bracket knockout tournament. And that's essentially the difference. Soccer forms groups where everybody plays three games in the four group of the four group opponents, because there's four teams in the group and you play each team once, so that's three games, and then basically the best record out of those four teams qualify for a knockout bracket. So that's where we're at. We started out with the 48 teams that was narrowed to 32 by process of elimination from those three games. And then once we got to 32, we basically started the knockout. So 32 teams went to 16. And then those 16 teams went to 8. And that's where we're at. 8 teams are left with a chance to win the World Cup. All the rest have been knocked out. Much like the United States, Canada, and Mexico. We were all knocked out. All in the same round, which is actually pretty good because we survived the first knockout round, the round of 32, all three countries, which is pretty amazing. But then we got knocked out in the round of 32. We're down to 8 teams. So, you know, just for those who are paying attention, it's very surprising that even with all the extra teams, we sort of ended up with the same kind of brackets that we did last time, which is kind of funny. We're down to today. We're going to have France play Morocco. Tomorrow it's Spain versus Belgium. And on Saturday we got a doubleheader of Norway versus England and Argentina versus Switzerland. So there's your 8 teams. Now out of those 8, almost anyone could win it. Except I would say Belgium is not going to win it. And I would say Switzerland is not going to win it. So that leaves Argentina, England, Spain, and France. And also Norway. Norway is kind of the dark horse at this point. They've got Erling Haaland and Odegaard and many other players on that Norway team. But I don't think they're going to quite have enough to take it all the way to the final. The team I'm pulling for is England. So they got to play Norway. So that's going to be the interesting game on Saturday to me. The other game on Saturday, Argentina versus Switzerland. Lionel Messi has pulled off miracles. This World Cup. If you haven't seen his heroics, you should have tuned in. Like, he pulled, they were losing in the 78th minute to Egypt, 2-0, and he pulled out the miracle comeback to win that game 3-2 before even going to extra time. So, just amazing heroics from Lionel Messi. And he seems to be playing with the freedom since he won the World Cup 4 years ago. So, he doesn't have anything to prove to anybody, but man, they want to win it again, and you can tell. So, yeah, I think Argentina's going to romp over Switzerland. I think England is going to beat Norway, but England could absolutely lose to Norway, so that'll be interesting. Spain should wipe the floor with Belgium. Belgium was been a very poor team, and they're a little older. They got this far because they were able to beat up on the United States after we got to this far, which for us is not... if we had made it to the quarterfinals, that would have been representative of our best tournament
progress, which we did in 2002, but we lost to Belgium, so we didn't make the quarterfinals. My early tournament prediction is France. I think France is going all the way. And I'm still sticking with them, but they do have their toughest game here against Morocco. And once you reach the knockout phases, it becomes serious business. The games tighten up. And you can go, you know, a typical soccer game can go to penalties, which means it then becomes a lottery. So that's how France could get knocked out. But I have a feeling they're going to get by Morocco with style and ease, smoking a cigarette, eating a baguette. Anyway, we'll see. We'll see. But there's my predictions. France should knock out Norway. Belgium should lose to Spain. So that means Spain and France should play on one side of the bracket. The other brackets, I think it's going to be England and Argentina winning those games. England over Norway and Argentina over Switzerland. And then England-Argentina would be, again, a wonderful game. And echoes of the hand of God, Diego Maradona from 86. The Falkland Wars ringing in the background. That should be awesome if we get that far. So that's my next prediction to get to the semifinals. Semifinals are next week, and then the final and the third place game are on the weekend, next weekend. So that's where we're at. So today, Thursday, tomorrow, France-Morocco. Friday, Spain and Belgium. Saturday, Norway-England. And Argentina, Switzerland. And then we'll see who's on Tuesday, Wednesday next week, and then Saturday, Sunday for the third place game and final. All right, there we go. I've talked about all that stuff. Let's get into some music. Yeah. I'm going to play my favorite World Cup banger this year. This song rocks. It's from the Dubozia Collective. I'm from Bosnia. Take me to America. I love it. I pioneered the idea of playing World Cup soccer tunes 4 years ago. And I've stuck with it for various tournaments. But this has been the banger that came out this year that I'm super into. So we're going to play it. Why not? And we'll go from there. Bosnia played America, the United States of America, in Santa Clara. And so I find this song very prophetic and awesome that it got this far. It predicted so much. So we're going to play that one. We're going to love it. Anyway, let's get into the World Cup music. Thank you for tuning in to OSCAT Radio, 89.5 FM, KZCT. This is the Downslope Lounge Thursday Morning Commute with your host, I'm Mosaic Mix Kevin. I am the DJ and the roving reporter, the unofficial OSCAT Radio FIFA 2026 World Cup reporter.

Sweden, Switzerland, Suzium, Turkey, USA, Uzbekistan, Uruguay, Ivory Coast. 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

0: Roger, enjoy yourself.
1: Roger taught her a roof off tonight, didn't he? Hey, I'm Michael Ekin. I want to thank you for coming out tonight. Speaking of enjoying yourself, you can pick up Zapp and Roger's greatest hits. It's 15 years in the making. It's in the record stores right now. And we're going to get them back out here.

0: Yeah, whenever I'm in Vallejo, I listen to the old school 101. All right? So y'all, don't touch that dial. It's your girl, Sugar. Bringing the old school.
1: You got the show.

0: Hello.
1: Yeah, this is Luca Capizzi.
0: Yeah.
1: The boss has a package he needs to be delivered to Vallejo. Need you and a couple of your boys to take a ride over. Pay him a visit. Capisce?
0: Okay.
1: Yeah, it's the home of Oscat Radio. 89.5 FM. KZCT Vallejo. You got it?
0: Yeah, boss. What do you want me to do when I get there?
1: I need you to drop off the package and tell him the boss said he would consider it a personal favor if they would pay extra attention to his rap lyric in track 3. Can we also get him to play extra attention to the iambic pentameter of track 4?
2: 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It's not for just somebody. It's for everybody.

ladies and gentlemen, for coming out here. And it's so nice to be back to the river one more time. Thanks for having us here.

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0: much of that foreigner stuff. Thank you, Jeremy, with your world hits. We're going to hit back at the world. Just you wait. 90-line draw in the Hormuz Strait won't keep us back from higher gasoline prices. You're in the uprising. The North Bay has its own hard-hitting radio news. I'm your host, the Minister of Information. We're starting out a little early to be on time next week. But for now or later, you're in for a treat. A show that'll tell you the hard-hitting truth about Trump warns of something. I'm warning y'all that this show is tailor-made to trigger a lot of sentiment, to get you riled up. So let's go ahead and give it a draw of what is happening. So, hey, you heard about a lot of things, but did you hear about this? Of course not. You weren't even listening when Viva el Presidente Trump warns of communist menace on 250th U.S. anniversary speech. Viva el Presidente has urged Americans to protect their unique identity and majestic freedom. Yo, I can get along with that. Okay, unique identity. You know, I believe I can preach along with that. A unique identity as a Californian, Bay Area, and Vallejoan, I believe that's cool. I want to protect my unique identity of absolute personal freedom. Hell yeah, that's part of my majestic freedom. So what is it that these communists he's warning us about are all about? Because I thought communists were all like, I don't know what I think. I want to learn more. Okay, so let's go ahead. I did not listen to the man's speech. You know what I'm saying? I could play it out loud right now. I don't want to. I actually think I might talk a little bit further about someone else's speech. Same day, same time, same point and place. This is what he had to say. El Presidente, que viva Trump. Said,
1: the United States of America is the most successful, most accomplished, most exceptional nation ever to exist in human history. And it is great to be your president.
0: Yeah, of course he said that. He said,
1: the core of the patriotic duty of every American is to protect the country's unique identity from mortal threats such as communism.
0: Okay, continue.
1: There is now a resurgence of the communist menace in our land, including from newcomers to our country, who embrace ideas totally opposed to our way of life and to our great success.
0: Okay, and you know he sounds like that. Moving on, he said,
1: so, tonight, let us say clearly and proudly, we're going to get our country, its identity back. Yeah, you do not have to be born here, but you have to love what we built. You must love our country.
0: Okay, yeah, I get it, man. It is a place I'd rather not be anywhere else from. I never said I wanted to move anywhere else. A lot of us say the grass is greener in China, and it's true. There is a lot of surveillance, you know, and that's what we're afraid of when we think of the communist menace is surveillance, police state, you know, tyranny. And any superpower, no matter its kind of political system, is going to have tyranny because it's a superpower. So let's go ahead and give ourselves a little bit of a whoopsie-doo on some things that superpowered surveillance is all about. Let's see here. Is Tesla company, a capitalist company, not communist, although, yeah, is about to use facial recognition before activating full self-driving. Well, that makes me feel like going, blah, blah, blah, blah. Can you imagine? Like, you may have anxiety. They give you some more trendazone or something, and you're going to be like, blink, blink, blink, a little bit more than usual. Or maybe your boss yelled at you. Your husband or wife yelled at you. Your kids are going off somewhere. You're following them, trying to figure it out. Well, you're going to be stressed out, and it's going to show in your face. So from what I heard in this trial phase before the great rollout into Tesla vehicles about facial recognition driving, they're going to be activated to also, for insurance purposes, look at your state of mind. That by itself should give one pause. Also, they're going to know who's driving at all times. They are a federal contractor.
1: But that's communism. You can't have corporations sucking at the federal teat. That's a bribery. That's a...
0: Okay, you're right. That's what I'm trying to say. It's like, what are we most afraid of? Oh, Palantir. That's the great overlord master network of video cameras and computer-enabled surveillance tools, and even in your own cell phone, there's Palantir. Right here. This is also driving or motivating the big data centers. In fact, they're not building data centers for AI, no. They're building the infrastructure required to establish and maintain a 24/7 digital prison surveillance state.
1: Like in China.
0: Uh-huh, yeah, yeah, keep talking about
1: Saudi Arabia.
0: Hey, I know. You can talk about foreign powers like
1: Pakistan?
0: Yeah.
1: Germany?
0: Yeah, these are other places we like to make fun of. Like, well, they're tyrannical too. In fact, let's see here. The United Kingdom of Great Britain. They're not part of the European Union. They used to be. They're the second largest military power on Earth, though. That little island right off the coast of the subcontinent of Europe said their government is going to try and rig YouTube algorithms to force feed
1: propaganda
0: from the British Broadcasting Corporation. That's their version of Fox News? No. That's their version of, well, we in the United States never really had a straight-down federal executive propaganda television network. We never had that. We had federally chartered media corporations that are forced by dictate to follow the government line in many respects.
1: It's still a free press! They can still criticize the government, damn it!
0: Yeah, that's the safety valve for public opinion. But some of y'all are very aware of what is unpalatable.
1: What, peace with Russia and Ukraine? Don't let that war continue?
0: Right.
1: We can't have peace with Iran and Israel both. They're allowed to blow each other up.
0: I know. It's really inconsiderate to say you want peace for all people on Earth. That's one of the topics you're never going to hear an editorial board from a federally licensed broadcaster allow. But that's talking about the USA. We have a free press. We're talking about the BBC in England. So too many people have seen through propaganda. They're like, government-sponsored messaging. Feh, we go to YouTube. Now, so the United Kingdom of Great Britain's like, feh, you're going to ignore our party line? Second largest global military. We're involved everywhere. You can't stop us. Hell. So the latest power grab comes to silence independent voices by artificially boosting state-backed media on YouTube. Yeah. So the United Kingdom of Great Britain is also starting to do that debanking thing where if they don't like your opinions as a Guldern nationalist or Guldern radical dissident, they literally will do the Biden on those people. Like Biden, your president, Joe Biden, did that during his presidency. Look at it. It's called debanking. Unfortunately, it's happened to a number of people here in the Bay Area that I know about. But I don't follow or profess their ideology. And I'd rather not construct a narrative around people I personally dislike, except to say civil liberties is where it's at. That's my call. And when they do it to dissidents of any kind, they're doing it to dissidents. That is what I'm worried about. Unfortunately, we only got a little bit to work with when it comes to being actual dissidents. After all, every increment of tyranny is one less call to action from some of y'all. Some of y'all too worried to stand out, to stick up, to be yourselves. So I want to give you something to get riled up about. Something that'll make you into a dissident against a system like you wouldn't believe. Are you ready for this? I'm talking about... you better believe it. Yes, I'm talking about the communist menace. Yes, yes. Don't look behind the curtain at the person who's taken away your life saving through incremental tricks in the market with the rate changes and the manipulation and boo, billy up and some money. Somebody took all your money, but... No, don't look at the masters behind the switch of eternal wars. Oh, more money, more death. Yes. Nope. Communists here in the homeland. Who are they? I'm going to tell you who they are because apparently that's what I'm supposed to do under the new mindless regime. Yes, propaganda is not us. Yes, that's right. We are perfectly fine, adaptable Americans. No one tells us what to do or say, except for El Trumpa. In which case, here's what I have to say, damn it. Meet the new Democratic Party. Ah, socialists. Ah, say the quiet part out loud. Nah, nah. They want to do destroy America from within. Huh? That's the actual quote? Yeah, yep. The Demos. No, the Demsosh. Demsosh, yeah. They're otherwise known as the Bernie Sanders contingent. No, the Democratic Socialists of America, or DSA, are quickly gaining power within the Democratic Party, winning a string of high-profile House primary races in recent weeks. After wins in New York's and Colorado's, DSA organizers are shifting resources towards Michigana and Wisconsinonian. I'm just mispronouncing these names on purpose. You already know what I'm talking about. Anyway, that's the last one. Wisconsin is where Abdul El-Sayed. I'm sorry, I didn't threat it enough. Threat meaning Abdul El-Sayed. It's got to sound like, you know, he's a threat to y'all. Yeah, that's right. He's running for the highly contested Democratic primary for the United States Senate. And the DSA-backed Francesca Hung. She's not hung, she's hung, as in Chinese. She is seeking the Democratic nomination for Wisconsin governor. And I'm looking at a picture of her right now. And this is what her quote actually says in the picture from this X.com thread called DSA Watch. Can you guess what they're against? This is their quote they have of her on a video saying, "Police, police exist to uphold white supremacy." Oh, you Chinese woman, how dare you? Anyway, moving on. Politico online journal with a liberal bias noted that the DSA is planning to deploy prominent socialists, including Representative Alexandria Ocasio-Cortez, Representative Rashida Tlaib. See, I'm trying to make the threat down sound real. Like, oh my God, she's Al-Qaeda. Okay, anyway. And also far left streamer Hassan Pakar. You already know how to mispronounce his name. I'm just doing it for fun. Anyway. All the views and opinions mentioned during this program is that of my own and of the source materials. Let's get back into it. To help energize supporters ahead of the August primaries, the DSA and the Democrats are now facing a massive internal power struggle after years of allowing socialists and Marxists into their DEI kingdom. You think I'm making all this up? Ha ha! Letitia James did fault Mamdani for blowing up the Democratic Party. That damn Soch! This is Letitia James and I don't approve of his message. Okay. Okay. Yep, the far left is hijacking the party and transforming it into something nearly unrecognizable from the old Democratic Party. But don't worry, folks. They still support wars around the world, except for the Gaza War. But they never seen a war they didn't like against Russia and Iran, unless you talk to the right ones, in which case they'll be like, I'm against all war. I'm anti-imperialist. You don't find too many of those. Dem Soch are not quite a political party, but they try to get radical movers and organizers into the Democrat Party because it works so well with Bernie Sanders and Obama. Yeah, Obama himself, he basically blew up Libya and a few other states and deported 11 million people. The Dem Soch were there to help barter in a bunch of radicals to help out to clean up that campaign, make it look really good and populist, and they're still doing it. And they do love a few of those Ukraine bombs hitting Moscow, of course. So you can almost say that that's the approved war. It's never going to blow up in our face. But the Dem Soch are working within a Democratic Party. Do you understand how that is? They can't break away from the party line. The two-party system always seems to be Biden and Trump and Obama always seem to be doing the eternal war thing. Are the Dem Soch actually saying they want to end the wars all over the world? No, that's what Trump says when he was trying to get elected, and then he's like turning back on it. We're not like him. We want more war. I'm not sure what the Dem Soch are about. I really don't know. But are they Marxist? Yeah, a few of them are. Are they anarchist? No, anarchists don't really go into that kind of stuff. Well, how do I know? Okay, let's get back to what the words are, man. The rhetoric is now mostly, I can't believe I'm going to say this out loud. No, actually, I'm reading a little script. I was supposed to be tongue-in-cheek about all this, but here goes. The rhetoric now is mostly anti-American. Because this is like Trump telling me propaganda that I have to broadcast. That's the joke right now, okay? I'm acting like I'm being forced to say all this. Here goes. The rhetoric now is mostly anti-American. Yeah, hostile to capitalism. Supportive of abolishing jails. Pushing racism. Disdainful of the Constitution. And increasingly dependent on voter blocs shaped by years of mass migration policies. Those brown people. Yeah, that's what the Dem Soch are about. They're about more war and more brown immigration and more. Okay. Wow. Is Trump really telling me? Yes. All right. I have this all written out. Okay. So what was once a center-left party built around labor, civil rights, and working-class citizens is now being pulled into a radical-left revolutionary movement. Yeah. vilify them, vilify them. They're apparently influenced by foreign subversion operations that seek the destruction of the United States, hence the anti-American rhetoric.
2: Oh, Jesus, why do I keep having to keep saying, this is all tongue-in-cheek, I'm actually acting like a goon, I'm not really like this in real life. Okay, so these DSA and allied activists are using primary wins, urban power centers, and left-wing NGO infrastructures to push Democrats further left ahead of the next election cycle. Oh, yeah. Man, this is making me sick, man. Okay. I wrote all this out. I guess it sounded funny in my head that I was going to act like a goon, but no, but seriously, I can make it sound really bad, okay? Hassan Piker, the unofficial DSA spokesperson, right? That being said, no DSA member in our part of the Bay really believes Hassan Piker is their spokesperson. In fact, now that I've gone this far, I need to point out something. In real life, the actual DSA is for peace. They are for human rights and civil rights and for the ecology. If you know your local DSA, talk to them and actually understand what they're all about. Forgive me for doing this tongue-in-cheek inverse thing. Okay, hold on. So anyway, Hassan Piker, he said, kill the capitalists. Yeah, let's let the streets soak in their red capitalist blood. Pigs, pigs. Okay, okay. Oh, man. So this is why Donald J. Trump is vilifying a DSA. He's going to do... Okay, so what does that mean about the Democrat Party? I'll tell you this much. Billionaire Governor Pritzker embraced socialist candidates as the future of the Democrat Party. Yeah, that's right. The DSA is in the pocket of the billionaire Governor Pritzker, huh? Yeah, yeah. They even told people to vote for that billionaire who ran in the recent election primary here in California. What's his name? Steyer. Yeah, they're all like, hey... Hey, radicals, yeah, vote for Steyer. He's our only hope. Yeah, yeah, that's because they have other billionaires who are backing up their socialist candidates. That's right. Communist capitalists. Wow. The DSA is all about helping those people out. Yeah. Now, again, do you really believe any of this? This is me sobering up and acting like myself as your neighbor. Some of y'all are DSA members. Some of y'all know I'm just tongue-in-cheek joking around like this is like the Trump agenda here. But seriously... The following little bit is information used by those getting ready to test box the crackdown against the DSA. This is what's happening. There are people openly embracing this kind of rhetoric despite the contradictions, despite not understanding how the two-party system works in the USA. And yes, there are people who believe the ballot box is part of the toolkit. And yes, there are billionaires backing them. But the one that gets me, though, this is your Minister of Information actually talking off script, is the evidence that is being used by the Federal Justice Department, Federal Bureau of Investigation and all them. This is the following is exactly what they're going to use against the DSA. So some of y'all who know DSA members already kind of know what's going on. And I'm just warning the rest of us who believe in civil liberties and plethora of political opinions. This is the evidence. In fact, federales did nab alleged member of a sprawling Cuban communist subversion network linked to Hassan Piker's Havana trip. Holy cripes. Another one is a Department of Justice grand jury probe against Neville Roy Singham's Marxist NGO empire. Whoa. Wait, is that actually true? Yeah, they actually did discover that that billionaire, Mr. Roy Singham, who is a Hong Kong Chinese capitalist communist, kind of. Not really, but there you go. That's literally what it said. Has a sprawling NGO network, non-governmental organization, NGO. So, there is no way we can tolerate radical Marxists, said Rubio. Yeah, Marco Rubio said that. Ah! As he sanctions revolutionary Cuban influence network tied to U.S. left-wing NGOs. I see it. I see the conspiracy theory coming together. So, yeah. Also, get this. Former Senator Warren Stafford, person who worked for Elizabeth Warren, the senator, this person who worked for her, did attend the Ayatollah's funeral, called him the greatest leader of our lifetime. You see, all these left-wingers, they're all for the conspiracy of tyranny, you see? Yeah. And also, there's a troubling pattern of left-wing revolutionaries targeting capitalists that is raising alarms over youth radicalization. Oh, yeah. So, the Trump administration has been testing the waters with anti-communist messaging. It is likely that this messaging will only grow louder, as citizens on both sides of the political aisle can agree that communism is bad. Okay, did I do well, federales? Is that the kind of script you want to hear? Hell no. I'll tell you what, we're hot and bothered about fair and balance. Here are the words from the other side. from the SEIU.
0: What?
2: Yeah, you're actually going to hear an actual message from them.
0: All right.
2: China.
0: What?
2: Is doing something almost no Western government has had the courage to try. Actually deflating a housing bubble on purpose in the name of livability instead of landlord profits.
0: What?
2: Yeah, they posted this like yesterday. Anyway, for years, Beijing's mantra has been that housing is for living in, not for speculation. A line first pushed by their leader back in 2016 that then became the guiding principle for national real estate policy. That wasn't just rhetoric. It translated into tighter credit for developers, curbs on speculative buying, and refusal to use runaway home prices as a quick and dirty GDP stimulus. In other words, while the U.S. and much of Europe let housing become a financial asset class first and shelter second, China explicitly moved in the opposite direction.
0: Wait, what?
2: Yeah, this is what SEIU had to say. China already has one of the highest home ownership rates on earth, with roughly 90% of households owning their own homes, far above most richer countries. When your starting point is near universal ownership, the political calculus shifts. You can prioritize stabilizing or lowering prices to keep housing affordable for younger and poorer households instead of worshiping the wealth effects for existing owners at all costs. Beijing's line has been consistent. Stabilize land prices, stabilize home prices, stabilize expectations, and make rental housing and social housing part of the core system, not an afterthought.
0: You can tell it's not my words because of my nasally voice. This is just the apparatchik here. Okay.
2: There will be real economic pain, failed developers, and a long grinding provincial restructuring today in China, but history may judge it as an almost unheard of experiment. A major government choosing a puncture, a bubble, and instead they accept short-term turbulence. They'd rather puncture the bubble, get short-term turbulence, rather than keep feeding a housing casino. Yep, in a world where housing policy usually means protect your asset prices at any cost, protect my asset prices at any cost, that alone is radical and instructive by choice.
0: What's going on in China?
2: Well, I'm so glad you asked. China's real estate market has erased all gains from the last 20 years. They literally deflated the bubble. Housing prices are expected to fall down even further, in line with the Chinese policy that
1: housing are for the living, not for speculation.
0: Wow.
2: So, according to the SEIU, they got the news from TheRealDeal.com, says new home prices across 70 Chinese cities have dropped 3.5% year by year in May, representing 35% consecutive months of declining prices and the steepest fall since May 2025. Prices on the secondary market has declined even further as resale prices across 100 large cities in China fell by more than 0.4% a month over month in June. That's like year to year, month to month. According to Chinese Index Academy data, blah, blah, blah. I don't care because foreign governments tend to backtrack from actual statistics and try to play up the world market. If you're a heavy investor from a World Bank, for example, or like a Federal Reserve, you're going to invest in governments. That's what they do, as well as corporations. So China's known to kind of be like investor-friendly with their wording. But I've been waiting for the collapse that a lot of people claim will have happened already numerous times since the Chinese president currently, since 2014, declared a reversal in market liberalization with a trend that further entrenches old school communist ideas in a more classical populist setting. So I've been watching this guy really restrict freedom of speech, freedom of capital flight, if you will, I don't know, but also allowing a flourishing market like we're used to here in California. The ungovernable market here is allowed to do a lot of things through the hidden hand and stuff. But in China, they slap that hidden hand away, they deflate the bubble, and they really restrict the market so it doesn't take everyone's savings with it. That seems like it makes sense. So again, the grass is greener on the other side mentality is what's at stake. When you have this kind of government overseas,
1: I'm communist China, and I'm going to show the USA we can make our lives better than anything you all can do.
2: That explains why El Trumpa is like,
1: gotta get rid of them all. Yeah. Don't let that stuff percolate. Rah!
2: I'm not playing sides here. I'm just kind of pointing out the trajectory that our government is undergoing. That this idea that the whole entire left, you, or people just like you, or if you're a radical conservative, remember what Joe Biden did to people like you, then if you didn't like that civil liberty style, then you know it's going to happen now. I personally don't like this. The American people should never be... it's in our culture, it's in our blood, it's in our heritage. We tend to rabble-rouse because, damn, federales are whatever. I can't go on about that. What I can point out is the rhetoric coming out of Washington, D.C. seems to be painting this grand conspiracy. But don't worry about that. It's all coming together, man. Yep, I'm going to tell you something. The techno corporatists, they still are going to keep on going. Techno corporatists like Meta Zuckerberg. That guy Zuckerberg, his new big AI data center has been caught infecting the town water supply with deadly bacteria. And I had to look this up in two different sources, Futurism and DailyMail.com, both of which are kind of problematic, yet there's a bunch of other resources that I use to basically tell y'all this is true. The AI data center that guy has built or is building up has used a lot of water, and he flushes that water literally in the toilet. I'm not kidding around. That's exactly what's going on. Like, they have this humongous toilet-looking thing, and they dump all that water in there, and the town has been poisoned with deadly bacteria. It's an $800 million data center, man. What that means is contained in the following anecdote. Then he said that sentence that went around the world. We are being asked to drain our reservoirs so a chatbot can write a poem, or so our sheriff can generate a picture of himself standing next to Bigfoot. Now, the room erupted in laughter when I said that, and then it went very quiet because everyone in that room understood exactly what he meant. Yeah. They are not an employer. They are an extraction. That's what the guy said. That's a real quote. Hollingsworth, that's the name of the guy doing the quote, then delivered the most devastating economic argument against data centers that anyone has ever put into plain English in a single sentence. A big employer who uses the water of 50,000 people, which only hires 10 people, is not an employer. They are an extraction. Okay, enough said. I don't care about the rhetoric about communists or the grass is greener on the other side rhetoric. I want our portion of the earth to always be able to withstand economic pressure, environmental pressure. Me personally, as a North Bay Arean, I really don't want to see these two things happen here. One, that deadly bacteria that even Mark Zuckerberg allowed to happen. This is my company. We're the richest company in the planet. And gosh, we just flush it all down the toilet like you do. I mean, we're no different. We're just bigger. So even that guy, Zuckerberg, with his Meta money, didn't see fit to be humanized enough to actually treat his corporate neighbors, people like us, to good, clean water. He's an extraction unit. That's all he's in the business for. Well, that's what communists do. We're not talking about communists. Well, that's what the Dem Soch do. You said it yourself. They like more war. They're just like the fascists. They're red fash. I was just kidding around. I was just vilifying them. But in reality, I also said, get to know your folks. Okay, just get to know the Democratic Socialists in the area. There's a lot of them around here. This show is just meant to be funny. But in reality, I don't want to play up into demonizing anybody unless they're racist. And I mean hateful racist. Everything y'all say or do, you're cool until you cross that line to hate. You know what I'm saying? And I mean racial hatred. I mean, like, that's exactly what I'm talking about. Racial scapegoating and all that. But we are at a crux, because the last thing I'm going to mention before I get the heck off the air, who put this mic in front of me, is something that put the chill into a lot of us, is what happened when Il Trompa did his communist speech. He was joined in Washington, D.C. by another outfit of 400 militant soldier-looking guys, and I was going to play that guy's speech. But he has some hate speech in there, and I'm not here to vilify anyone, even using other people's words, because it's not what I'm trying to do. But he does say the hard J word alongside the Mexican cartel, saying those two are the enemies. And I was like, what the? Wait, what? Yes, it is the hard J word people. Do you know who I'm talking about? No, I can't. No, not in this context. I'm not going to name that. Because our neighbors among us are scared. Those two are the enemies. And I was like, what the? Wait, what? Yes, it is

things to happen. This guy shows up. All 400 of his boys show up on a bus. And there's a few people speckled in there, including a black woman who was not assaulted, by the way. She was insulted by their militant presence, but she was not assaulted. A gay Asian man was in there. He got interviewed on CNN. He said they were pretty upright. They acted outright. And so the memes came out from supporters of the militants for the American Patriot Front, who said, look, folks, we get jack booted up and we don't lash out. See that? We're good people. Well, that rhetoric from the speech at Washington, D.C. on July 4th shows what these good people are actually about. But it sounded so Nazi-like. So I had this thing I was going to play his speech for the most part. But, you know, I thought I didn't really want to put too much of his words out on my own broadcast. You know what I mean? But I wanted to show y'all maybe what you missed, because maybe you didn't want to listen to the guy. But it should chill you how Nazi-like he sounded. I don't like calling people Nazis. If you're a white nationalist, but you don't hate other people, and you're just proud of your heritage, I'm mixed about that. But, you know, just don't hate on us and be proud of whatever it is your ancestors built. Sure, a lot of us do that for our own ethnic heritage, of course. But the hate... I don't call people haters unless they really do show themselves out to be. Well, this guy, Thomas Ryan Russell, the Patriot Front national leader, grew up in Coppell, Texas. I looked up all this, and it turned out that he was a young leader who took folks to the Charlottesville contingent, all those tiki torches. He's that guy. And then he broke off from the actual existing Nazi group called Vanguard America, swastikas and everything. Rebranded them, and this outfit online called Unicorn Riot released Discord server audio recordings of their meeting time, and they talked about the kind of stuff you hear about in Ukraine war, right? Oh, we like Hitler. He wasn't that bad of a guy. Yeah, it's too bad he killed too many white folks on the Eastern Front, man. Yeah, all them Russians and Ukrainians that he killed and Belarusians. Yeah, that's too bad. That was he should have killed more of the other people. You know, that's kind of the stuff they're joking about. Like, wow. Okay. Are you guys really Nazis or what? And that was something that happened. Now, what got me to think about this guy being actually protected was a lot of evidence was collected that they do plan on doing awful things. But the FBI sat on the information for over 5 years. It didn't do anything about it. Even when the leader of this group got distincted with $2.76 million lawsuit against him, he lost it because he didn't even show up, about his followers beating up a black man on purpose and never apologizing for it. This guy didn't show up to court. He got $2.76 million judgment against him. See, Kyle, he doesn't even care. The FBI didn't even go after him. This guy was unmasked, doing a speech, which I found really incredible. Gifted orator. That's scary, too. He's young, too. And he has the right words, like blood and la and la. Okay? And I'm like, oh, is this 1936? Oh, shit. You know? So, being as it may be, history never ends. It just never ends. Every year is another bit of history happening. This stuff is not the 1930s. It is today. And do not mistake some of this with, like, scapegoating, like going out there and targeting white folks. No. Not in our part of the Bay. This group is antithetical to many of our people's morals. We live in a great place on Earth where you're free to be yourself. Unfortunately, some may be inspired. So let us make sure they feel love and acceptance so they can see us for our humanity while we're here in our own part of the Bay. I don't know about the rest of the USA. I'm only talking to y'all out here. But some of us, we saw that video of the man's speech and we're like, oh my God, whoa! You know what I'm saying? Also, don't scapegoat the, for example, Democratic Socialist types. You may know a few of them. Ask them about what they're about. Talk to them about the billionaire stuff you may have heard from the conspiracy theory I was talking about earlier. Help them understand, like, where they're at and all that, because we're not scapegoating. We just want to get to know folks. I may not be like all up in certain things, but I like to get to know folks. And that being said, that's kind of part of my

broadcasts. I usually do 1 hour. But that's it for now. This has been the Uprising News Service, a little bit of a speech against hate speech, if you will. I hope y'all checked in and got the bigger picture and got thrilled by how scared you just got by listening to all that, because that was the whole point. Thank you so much for staying tuned in. 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I'm your minister of information, and coming up in the next hour, something completely different, so stay tuned. Some dance music in the background. 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